0: Here's Franz von Suppe telling us that the life of the poet and of the peasant is just a hoot in that music. The poet and peasant overture. Well, I suppose it depends on your circumstances. Paul Perret and the Detroit Symphony Orchestra in that classic recording.
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0: I was just talking to a colleague earlier about this piece. We're both big Michael Torkey fans, and he was saying that it sounds like the commission on this piece might have been, okay, we couldn't get John Williams, but please, Michael Torkey, if you can write us something kind of John Williams-like. That's called Javelin by Michael Torkey. It was commissioned for the Atlanta Olympics, Summertime Olympics in the mid-90s. 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I'm Steve Steele. 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

0: King Lear Overture by Mili Balakirev, the BBC Philharmonic, conducted by Vasily Zinaisky.
1: I've always felt like public radio was fact-based, and I could believe that they would wait until they had the facts before they reported them. I feel like it's more measured, it has more integrity, and it's more dependable. If we all give to KUER, then the pot gets bigger. I view it as like paying the water bill or paying the electricity bill. We need to have it. And I want it to be there. And I want it to be good. I'm Kim Duffy, and I support KUER.
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0: The opening from Glassworks by Philip Glass. Angèle Dubois playing her violin with her group La Pietà. That's her own arrangement.
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0: A Mediterranean diptych, two parts, from Vincent Dundee, played here by the Buffalo Philharmonic, conducted by their music director, Joanne Folletta.

0: It's from the French composer Vincent Dundee. His Mediterranean Diptych. Yes, a two-parter. Joanne Folletta led the Buffalo Philharmonic.
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0: Coleridge Taylor Perkinson's music next. He wrote his string quartet number one, Calvary, in 1956. And he said, when I sat down to write this string quartet, I was not trying to write something black. I was just writing out of my experience. And he puts the traditional spiritual Calvary through a kind of jazzy prism in this wonderful work. And we'll listen to the Catalyst Quartet performing it tonight. String Quartet number one by Coleridge Taylor Perkinson.

0: The string quartet number one, Calvary by Coleridge Taylor Perkinson, played by the Catalyst Quartet.
1: This is Tim Chambliss. I've been a listener since 1972. Here you are. You make it possible for us to have freedom and democracy every day. The humanity, the stories that you report are just wonderful. Thank you, KVR. Keep doing what you're doing. Thank you.
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0: two English idols for small orchestra. By George Butterworth, Geoffrey Tate led the English Chamber Orchestra.
1: Hi, I'm KUER reporter Macy Lipkin. I cover northern Utah and many of the state's Hispanic and Latino communities. 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

0: So that's the duo who call themselves Bach Artillery. It's Kurt Sidnor and Greg Saunier. Kurt Sidnor, a contemporary keyboardist and composer, and Greg Saunier, who the drummer there, who's best known for being a member of the avant rock band Deerhoof. And they describe their project as an absurdist take on the nine canons from Bach's Goldberg Variations, inspired by equal parts Wendy Carlos and the Swingle Singers. So there you go. Well, I'll have another one a little bit later on. It's Extra Eclectic.
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0: And if you hear Wendy Carlos in that music at all, it's not accidental. In fact, Kurt Sidnor and Greg Saunier said that was very much a point of departure. Bach Artillerie performing the ninth from the Goldberg Variations by Bach.
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0: Very lovely, dreamy work that leads off the latest release by the trio Beethoven. it's mostly a percussion group, actually. There's double bass in there, but piano, that's a percussion instrument. And then the sort of free-floating percussion, in this case typified by the vibraphones. The Ringing World by Adrian Knight was the piece that we heard. 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Click on Hosted Shows and Extra Eclectic is right there. Thanks, as always, to Jennifer Allen for the playlists. I'm Steve Seal. It's Extra Eclectic.
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0: Oh boy, what a delight that work was. Greg Saunier's music, it's his Deerhoof Chamber Variations, a whole slew of tunes by his day job band, Deerhoof, arranged for chamber ensemble, and we heard it played there by the ensemble Dal Niente. It's Extra Eclectic.
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0: Peter Beiner conducted the New Zealand Symphony Orchestra with Tchaikovsky's Voyevoda Dance of the Hay Girls. That's Hay Girls, not Hay Girls. Hay is in, straw. Mozart's Symphony number 29 on the way, and a little bit more. I'm Kevin O'Connor.
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0: Mozart wrote that masterpiece, Symphony 29, immediately upon returning to Salzburg from Vienna, where he traveled with his father to find a new, better job, which was technically snubbed out for the moment anyway. Symphony 29, Mozart, Christopher Warren Green conducted the London Chamber Orchestra.
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2: This is Tim Chambliss. I've been a listener since 1972. AUR, you make it possible for us to have freedom and democracy every day. The humanity, the stories that you report are just wonderful. Thank you, KUR. Keep doing what you're doing. Thank you.
0: Throughout his musical life, Johannes Brahms struggled to reconcile the percussive nature of the piano with the more sustained singing voices of the strings, particularly the violin and cello. These difficulties were compounded by his relentless self-criticism. By his own account, he wrote and destroyed no fewer than 20 string quartets before he could bring himself to publish his first two in the genre. This is actually the third. It's the first movement from string quartet number 3, added down by then, Brahms, and it's the Hagen Quartet.

0: Yeah, Kia Ling conducted the Scottish Chamber Orchestra soloist Rolf Smedvig with the trumpet concerto from Giuseppe Torelli.
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0: Those quick scales, maybe the rushing wind. That's the flute concerto number 1 of 6 by Vivaldi. It has the nickname of Storm at Sea. Marion Verbruggen played it with the Philharmonia Baroque Orchestra.
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0: That's from a collection of piano pieces by William Baulkham called The Garden of Eden. Some ragtime in there. The Serpent's Kiss is the name of one movement. There's a cakewalk where Adam and Eve are calmly walking out of paradise. And that particular section called Old Adam was played by Logan Skelton.
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0: Here is the second of two symphonies by Carl Maria von Weber, both in the key of C major. This one performed by the BBC Philharmonic Orchestra. The conductor is Juanjo Mena.

0: Just that little curlicue at the end of the Symphony No. 2 in C major. That was music by Carl Maria von Weber, and it was played by the BBC Philharmonic Orchestra. The conductor was Juanjo Mena. I'm Melissa Owsley.
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1: I went out for a run this morning and found myself thinking about the power of music, how there are times when a piece can make me feel a lot stronger than I really am. For example, there's this moment toward the beginning of Aaron Copland's Appalachian Spring that makes me feel as though I can fly.

0: Maria Stratigu played Naples by Louise Ferranc.
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0: Dancer and choreographer Martha Graham was only 5'2" tall, but she was very much a leader. Along the way in her music career, she met Aaron Copland, who described her as proud and so very much herself, prim and restrained, simple yet strong, and unquestionably American. Here is Copland's ballet for Martha, better known as Appalachian Spring. It's played by the Minnesota Orchestra, led by A.G. Owe.

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0: Excelsior, a symphonic overture by Wilhelm Stenhammer. 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

0: Piano Sonata for Four Hands in C Major by Mozart. That was Marta Argerich along with pianist Alexander Rabinovich.
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0: This is ballet music by Manuel de Falla from The Three-Cornered Hat. Pablo Picasso designed the sets and costumes, and the premiere was in London. This performance of the suite is from the city of Chicago with the CSO, led by Fritz Reiner.

0: Fritz Reiner led the Chicago Symphony Orchestra in the suite from the ballet The Three-Cornered Hat. That was music by Manuel de Falla. I'm Melissa Owsley. Thank you for listening today.
1: Hi, I'm KUER reporter Macy Lipkin. I cover northern Utah and many of the state's Hispanic and Latino communities. 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

0: That was composed in 1945 by Heitor Villa-Lobos, mixing in Brazilian folk sounds familiar to him and also style of Johann Sebastian Bach, which was familiar too. He even calls it a prelude and fugue. The suite number 9, the last from the set, performed there by the strings of the Royal Philharmonic Orchestra, along with conductor Enrique Batiz. It is ballet music by Tchaikovsky coming up in a minute.
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0: but with three human observers. They are the forester, the vicar, and the schoolmaster, which allowed the story and its message to be told from those vantage points. That's music from The Cunning Little Vixen in just a minute.
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0: Janáček's opera, The Cunning Little Vixen, was inspired by a stack of about 200 drawings that depicted forest creatures, domestic animals, and the people who interact with them. Here is how part of the music sounds, orchestral music from it, performed here by the Czech Philharmonic Orchestra.

That music was composed about 100 years ago by Lajos Janacek. It goes along with an opera called The Cunning Little Vixen, performed there by the Czech Philharmonic Orchestra. I'm Melissa Owsley. Thank you so much for listening this hour. Valerie Kaler here, classical host on KUER. 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

0: Samuel Coleridge Taylor's arrangement of Deep River. That was Isida Cunna Mason. She is on tour now with a solo recital that includes two Beethoven sonatas, the Waldstein and the Moonlight, a couple of pieces by Dobrynka Tabakova, and Ravel's Gaspard and la Nuit. Her next stop is in Philadelphia. That's tonight, and then Thursday she's at Powell Hall in St. Louis.
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0: Sabina Meyer joined the Dresden State Orchestra conductor Herbert Blumstedt in the Clarinet Concerto No. 2 by Carl Maria von Weber.
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0: Beethoven's Leonore Overture No. 3. That was Sir George Schulte and the Chicago Symphony Orchestra. I'm Melissa Owsley. 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

0: The Romeo and Juliet Fantasy for Orchestra by Johan Svensson. That was the South Jutland Symphony Orchestra, conducted by Bjarte Engeset. Coming up, a Bach concerto with Co and Laredo.
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0: Jennifer Coe and Jamie Laredo, the two violinists there, joining the Curtis 2021 Ensemble for the Concerto for Two Violins in D Minor by Johann Sebastian Bach. Up next, a little Mozart by way of Chopin.
1: This is Tim Chambliss. I've been a listener since 1972. Here you are. You make it possible for us to have freedom and democracy every day. The humanity, the stories that you report are just wonderful. Thank you, KVR. Keep doing what you're doing. Thank you.

0: Jan Liszewski, the pianist there, with the North German Radio Elbphilharmonie Orchestra, conducted by Krzysztof Urbanski, with the variations on Mozart's La Ci Do Re La Mano by Frédéric Chopin.
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0: Pluie de Diamant, Shower of Diamonds by Emil Waldteufel, played there by the Slovak Philharmonic Orchestra, conducted by Alfred Walter. Just ahead, Edward Elgar looks back.
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2: 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The annual Utah Women in Art runs through May 30th at JKR Gallery in Provo with the theme Remember the Ladies. The exhibit is free and open to the public during gallery hours. Once on This Island is on stage at the Ruth and Nathan Hale Theater in Pleasant Grove through July 3rd, with matinees on select Saturdays for a retelling of the Little Mermaid story. 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
0: Edward Elgar wrote this near the end of his life, and when he wrote it, he was looking back toward the beginning of his life. He'd come across a box that he'd had since childhood, and that box was full of a bunch of musical sketches. He wrote a couple of new pieces based on that music from his youth, and as a sign of the times, this one was one of the first pieces of orchestral music to receive its premiere in a recording studio rather than a concert hall. Awake from The Nursery Suite by Edward Elgar.

0: Meine kleine Nachtmusik, the serenade by Mozart, played there by the St. Paul Chamber Orchestra, conducted by Bobby McFerrin. Coming up, Someone to Pitch Overseas.
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2: 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The Salt Lake Symphony will perform on Saturday, May 16th at 7:30 p.m. at Libby Gardner Concert Hall on the University of Utah campus in a concert of works by Florence Price and Edward Elgar. 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

0: Spring, one of the four seasons from the Sicilian Vespers by Giuseppe Verdi. That was the Monte Carlo National Opera Orchestra, conducted by Antonio de Almeida.
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0: Cellist Julian Lloyd Webber grew up with a strong belief that musicians should not get into romantic relationships with other musicians. Too many strong disagreements, too much potential for professional jealousy. Well, right now we're hearing cellist Julian Lloyd Webber perform with his wife, Cha Xin, who is a cellist. What does Julian Lloyd Webber say to that? Well, he's come to believe that cellists are different. They just tend to get along with each other. I'm Aaron Kane. You'll hear the Lloyd Webbers getting along with each other just fine, and with Vivaldi later this hour.

0: the Lloyd Webbers, Julian and Chashin, the cello soloists there, with a studio orchestra conducted by Robert Ziegler. That was the Concerto for Two Cellos in F Major by Antonio Vivaldi. Another Italian composer gets a bit capricious in a minute.
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0: The BBC Philharmonic Orchestra, conducted by Vasily Sinaisky. That was In Bohemia by Mili Balakirev.
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0: The Rhine River flows through the German city of Düsseldorf, and when Robert Schumann lived and worked there, the music concerts were pretty relaxed. They served sandwiches and drinks outside the hall during intermission in this lovely park. Believe it or not, Schumann didn't really love that. He preferred the more formal musical life in other places he'd worked, Dresden and Leipzig. Still, it was those more laid-back audiences who first got to hear Schumann's symphonic tribute to the Rhine River.

Aaron Copland, later this hour. Here is harpist Victoria Drake with four preludes by Manuel Ponce.

0: La Dangereuse by Ludwig Lamont, played there by William Chapman Niaho. Up next, Josef Strauss wonders, magnets, how do they work?
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0: We'll build our house and chop our wood and make our garden grow. That was the Candide Suite by Leonard Bernstein. The Minnesota Orchestra was conducted by A.G. Owe. Another American composer will see us through the rest of this hour. Emblems by Aaron Copland, coming up in about a minute.
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0: 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They asked him to compose something that would be as valuable to the students learning to play it as it would be to an audience hearing it. And this is what he gave them. Emblems by Aaron Copland. 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